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1: Fat News aimed at elevating the comprehensive strategic partnership between Thailand and China across multiple dimensions. The talks focus on enhancing long-term economic growth through continuous cooperation in trade and investment, which officials say will build investor confidence and improve regional competitiveness. So what were some of the things the leaders talked about?
2: Well, the leaders also emphasized joint operations to combat transnational crime, noting that close security collaboration has yielded concrete progress in protecting citizens while supporting the expansion of trade and tourism. Prime Minister Anutin expressed appreciation to the Chinese government for supporting the procurement of urea fertilizer to secure essential agricultural supplies and reduce production costs for Thai farmers. Now Vice Chairperson Xian Hui reaffirmed that the relationship between the two nations remains exceptionally close, comparing to the bilateral ties to members of the same family. She also conveyed well wishes from Chinese Premier Li Qiang and praised the historic visit of Their Majesties the King and Queen of Thailand to China last year as a solid foundation for future diplomatic and economic relations.
1: Okay, and still with the Thai government here, Prime Minister Anutin Chanwirakul has attended a gala reception celebrating Russia Day in Bangkok, where he reaffirmed the enduring bilateral friendship and strategic cooperation between Thailand and the Russian Federation. The diplomatic gathering on Thursday night also commemorated 129 years of formal relations between the two countries. Prime Minister Anutin, who was accompanied by his spouse and senior cabinet members, described Russia as one of the oldest international partners of the kingdom. He cited the historical bonds between King Rama V and Tsar Nicholas II as the foundation of modern ties. Officials confirmed that both states are currently preparing to convene a meeting of the Thailand-Russia Joint Commission on Bilateral Cooperation later this year. And there's more scheduled for the Prime Minister, right?
2: Yes, he is scheduled to travel to Kazan next week to attend the ASEAN-Russia Summit, where he is expected to hold bilateral talks with Russian President Vladimir Putin to discuss regional security, trade partnerships, and economic development. Russian Ambassador to Thailand and Evgeny Tomykin stated that the collaborative dynamic between the two nations continues to expand significantly, particularly with the tourism sector. Tourism metrics indicate that 1.9 million Russian travelers visited Thailand in 2025, while more than 1 million arrivals were already documented during the first half of this year. Diplomatic envoys added that both nations are actively organizing joint bilateral activities to celebrate the upcoming 130th anniversary of diplomatic relations next year.
1: Wow, 130th. So quite a long time here. Talking about international travel now, the Ministry of Digital Economy and Society has defended its spending on the THAI Passport Project, arguing that the initiative secures advanced global software resources for the public at an exceptionally low cost. Digital Economy and Society Minister Chai Chinok Chichob and Permanent Secretary Pacharat Ananthasin has hosted a public forum to address ongoing criticisms regarding the sustainability of the project's budget of 1.6 billion baht. Tech administrators demonstrated that the platform provides 5 million citizens with access to 12 premium AI models, creating a vital opportunity to increase technology literacy nationwide. The bulk procurement agreement reduces access to costs for students and small businesses to an average of just 324 baht per person per year at 27 baht per month. So obviously, there has been some controversy over this. What has the reaction been coming from the permanent secretary?
2: Well, the permanent secretary, Pachara, also rejected allegations of bid rigging, noting that the selection process underwent 5 months of rigorous legal vetting before completion. Regardless of other lawmakers' misgivings, Deputy Government Spokesperson Lalita Piritwiwatana said that the contract was signed on April 7th, meaning the framework cannot be arbitrarily cancelled or revised. However, the ministry is open to integrating performance feedback for all sectors. Government representatives stated that the management strategies will focus on operational efficiencies to ensure that the public gains maximum educational advantages from the investment.
1: Okay, all right. So we'll have to see how the situation continues there. Obviously, more information is needed from their side. On the other hand here, World Cup FIFA is upon us. And of course, there has been a question of how are we going to watch it in Thailand? And Jasmine International has said that it has secured the exclusive broadcast rights for the 2026 and 2030 FIFA World Cup tournaments, ensuring that millions of passionate football fans across Thailand will have comprehensive access to the global sports events. CEO Sorat Asawaprapa announced that the company invested $70 million, or approximately 2.3 billion baht, in the long-term branding strategy. The extensive licensing agreement covers all official FIFA tournaments over a four-year period, a significant development given that FIFA initially valued the standalone rights for the upcoming World Tournament at $40 million, or about 1.31 billion baht. So I guess everyone is happy now.
2: Yes, especially the football enthusiasts, right?
1: Yes.
2: Well, they are wishing to view all 104 live matches, and they can also access it now, a unified subscription packaged at 5,999 baht per year through the Motomax mobile app. And the package broadcasts games in 4K resolution across two concurrent devices and includes additional coverage of the English Premier League, the Euro 2028 qualifiers, and other international football tournaments. So if you love football, definitely go with this one. And now for the general public, Jasmine International will sub-license 40 to 50 matches for free-to-air television broadcasts, guaranteeing free access to the highly anticipated opening match and the final championship game. The broadcast schedule will also feature the tournament opening ceremony, including a scheduled live performance by Thai global artist Lisa before the opening game between Mexico and South Africa.
1: Well, so yay.
2: Yay.
1: I think some people will not be sleeping that well. maybe when you go home, or you know, when you go to work.
2: Yeah.
1: Maybe the companies will have to kind of accept the fact that people are going to be like a bit zombie-like when they get into the office. But of course, you know, happy at this at the end of the day. All right. That wraps up the Now Headlines this morning. Coming up next, British Defense Secretary John Healy resigns from his post following a protracted dispute over military spending.
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1: 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This is the Global News, catching you up on the world today. Indonesia is actively working to diversify its digital network routes to reduce its heavy reliance on Singapore for internet connectivity. Director Denny Setian Wan from the Ministry of Communication and Digital Affairs of Indonesia revealed that 90% of the nation's internet traffic currently depends on Singapore. This concentrated dependence poses operational risks as the neighboring island state serves as the primary regional digital hub hosting major subsea cable networks, data centers, and global cloud systems. Subsea fiber optic cables serve as the critical backbone of the global internet, carrying more than 99% of international data traffic. Independent data shows that Indonesia has 72 subsea cables consisting of 42 domestic and 30 international lines, with almost all international connections routed directly through Singapore. So quite complex.
2: Right. And to protect data security and enhance digital sovereignty, the Indonesian government is aligning development plans to construct alternative maritime and land-based networks across its expansive archipelago of more than 17,000 islands. Last month, Indonesian Vice Minister Angga Raka Prabowo inaugurated a new internet route in Papua to establish independent digital corridors linking to the United States. Concurrently, Chief Economic Minister confirmed that Indonesia is exploring partnerships within the Singapore-Johor-Rio route or growth corridor to strengthen regional supply chains. Industry experts noted that while absolute digital isolation is unfeasible, establishing alternative pathways will transition concentrated dependence into balanced regional interdependence.
1: Well, in other news here, it's always been kind of like a seesaw situation with the Middle East conflict. And after months of escalating conflict, U.S. President Donald Trump says a breakthrough may be near, announcing that new military strikes on Iran have been called off because the, quote, final points of an initial peace agreement have been approved. Trump's announcement came just hours after he had indicated the U.S. military would carry out strikes against Iran for a third consecutive night. He said the U.S. naval blockade of Iranian ports would remain in place until their agreement is finalized, saying, quote, the time and place of the signing would be announced soon. Iran has not formally responded, but the semi-official Fars news agency reported that Tehran is likely to approve the deal. Iranian and Western sources say efforts to secure an interim agreement have intensified, with three Iranian sources stating that a political understanding has already been reached. Hopefully that is true. You know, we've heard a lot about this in terms of having some sort of understanding come through.
2: Yeah, well, according to those sources, the agreement would temporarily ease Iran's control over the Strait of Hormuz and end the U.S. blockade of Iranian ports. However, key issues, including Iran's nuclear development program and its stockpile of highly enriched uranium, would be left for future negotiations. Trump said the deal had received approval from the highest level of Iranian leadership and had the backing of regional countries as well, including Israel, Saudi Arabia, Qatar, and the United Arab Emirates. The prospect of a deal lifted U.S. stocks and pushed oil prices lower. The conflict, which began with U.S. and Israeli airstrikes on Iran on February 28th, has killed thousands of people and driven global energy prices higher.
1: Okay, well, in other news here, British Defense Secretary John Healey has resigned from his post following a protracted dispute over military spending, plunging Prime Minister Keir Starmer deeper into a leadership crisis. In a scathing public letter, the departing official accused the administration of failing to commit the necessary resources to protect the nation against heightened global threats from Russia. This high-profile departure marks the second cabinet resignation since May, intensifying pressure on the prime minister as political rivals prepare to launch formal leadership challenges amid stagnant economic growth and a rising national tax burden. So a lot on the British prime minister here.
2: Right. And the spending dispute has delayed the publication of the Strategic Defense Investment Plan, which aimed to return the armed forces to warfighting readiness. The former secretary revealed that the proposed budget would only lift defense spending to 2.68% of national output by 2030, falling short of the promised 3% target and lagging behind regional peers like Germany. Military analysts warned that the funding deficit leaves the country exposed, particularly following recent regional security incidents that disrupted British naval deployments. The domestic political turmoil coincides with the severe anti-immigration violence in Belfast, which Secretary of State for Northern Ireland, Hilary Benn, has condemned as racist thuggery.
1: Okay, well, let's tune into some lighter stories with our next segment, Slice of Life.
8: Slice of Life.
1: All right, today on Radio Thailand, Slice of Life, bring you a brighter day. We take a look at, well, maybe memory lane. Do you remember, you know, Natty, the World Cup or FIFA anthem of the past?
9: Waka waka.
1: That one. Yeah. I remember that too. So I guess we have our answer here because the topic today is, what is the secret behind a memorable World Cup anthem? Now, this is from Associated Press. I think you kind of can know what we both think are memorable, but what does it take, okay, to write an anthem that billions of fans will remember? That's a hard task. According to artists behind some of football's biggest songs, it starts with unity, energy, and a chorus everyone can sing to. So ahead of the 2022 2026 FIFA World Cup. Performers behind past and present tournament anthems shared their views on what makes a winning song. So for Shakira, as we just kind of like teased there, who co-wrote the 2010 anthem Waka Waka, and now returns with Dai Dai alongside Burna Boy, the challenge is creating something that speaks to the world. She says, quote, "It has to be global. It has to encompass so many cultures and represent so many in one tune." She added, "It has to be rhythmic, and it has to make people want to dance, and it has to be an anthem as well." That's a lot.
2: Yeah, that's a lot of requirement to put on in one song, you know. Well done to them for the Waka Waka song, I guess. Well, meanwhile, J Balvin argued that a great anthem needs to capture attention immediately. He said, "People's attention is only like 5 seconds, and that's the reality. I'm not judging. You've just got to do it with all the love." That was in quotations, by the way. And I guess this is kind of similar to social media. People only have like so limited attention span nowadays. So the Canadian-Moroccan artist Nora Fatehi focused on inspiration and celebration. She said, quote, "It should make you feel like you've conquered the world," end quote. For Wyclef Jean, who helped create the 2014 anthem Dar Jeito, the key is collective energy. He said, "You literally have to feel the entire stadium shaking." Wow. And and he also believes the World Cup transcends language. He said, quote, "Before it has a language, it has an energy and a vibe," end quote.
1: It's true. And also, I think the cool thing about music is that you don't really have to understand it. And that's probably why we have so many languages. I mean, this year we have K-pop, and criticisms come and go. But, you know, folks, let's just think about it. It's a song, you know, and think about the sincerity of the whole goal. And that is to unite people. Right.
2: Yeah.
1: So as long as people are dancing to it, I mean, yeah. Right?
2: Yeah.
1: Okay. All right, let's see how it goes this coming weekend. Anyways, those were our global reports. Still come in our business section. As SpaceX prepares for its highly anticipated market debut, Wall Street firms race to ensure history does not repeat itself.

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0: Fat News.
1: Is intensifying its oversight of safety measures involving Volvo X30 electric vehicles, with authorities aiming to complete battery replacements for all affected vehicles in the country by August. Minister attached to the Prime Minister's office, Suphamat Isarapakdi, met with Swedish Ambassador to Thailand, Anna Hammargren, and Managing Director of Volvo Car Thailand, Chris Wales, to review technical solutions and consumer protection protocols. The Swedish ambassador reaffirmed Sweden's commitment to cooperate with all parties to resolve the issues responsibly, with consumer interests at the center. Volvo Car Thailand executives stated that the company has accelerated its battery replacement campaign and will conduct joint technical testing alongside Thai standard agencies on June 22nd. The company aims to make Thailand the first nation globally to finish battery replacements for all X30 customers by August. As an immediate compensation measure, Volvo Car Thailand will provide an electricity charging credit worth 8,500 baht to all owners of the affected model. The Office of the Consumer Protection Board, or OCPB, stated that the agency has been monitoring the situation closely following two reported vehicle fire incidents. Although the manufacturer has already provided satisfactory compensation to the affected owners, the OCPB has resolved to continue legal proceedings to ensure full statutory compliance.
2: Officials have instructed to conduct a comprehensive safety inspection of amusement parks and water parks nationwide to safeguard consumers. The directive of Minister attached to the Prime Minister's office, Suphamat Isarapakdi, follows an official site inspection at Siam Amazing Park in Bangkok, conducted alongside representatives from the Office of the Consumer Protection Board, or the OCPB, and related state agencies. Under the new enforcement policy, operators are required to undergo rigorous annual audits covering equipment, structural engineering, electrical installations, and emergency exit accessibility. Water parks must also demonstrate compliance with strict public health standards regarding water purification quality, with inspectors authorized to immediately suspend any operations that pose a threat to public safety. The OCPB reported tracking 141 service complaints concerning amusement and water parks over the past 3 years, with 121 cases successfully resolved and 20 remaining under active investigation. These formal grievances frequently cited structural hazards, unexpected service surcharges, deceptive marketing campaigns, and substandard water cleanliness. Government officials confirmed that the regulatory field checks will expand significantly to target unfair commercial practices, including hidden consumer fees and misleading advertisements. Affected patrons can submit formal complaints regarding safety issues or unfair operational standards through the agency hotline, dedicated mobile platform, official website, or provincial Damrong Tham centers.
1: Airports of Thailand has partnered with the International Air Transport Association to host the 158th IATA SLOT Conference, supporting government efforts to position the country as a regional aviation hub. The global conference attracted more than 1,300 participants representing over 300 airports, 250 airlines, and 90 exhibitors from around the world. Deputy Prime Minister and Transport Minister Pipat Ratchakitprakarn stated that the international gathering serves as a critical starting point to strengthen global connections across economies and cultures, while demonstrating international confidence in national aviation capabilities. The government remains committed to upgrading aviation infrastructure and expanding airport capacities to accommodate growing flight demand. The conference serves as an essential business platform where global airlines and airports negotiate flight slot allocations at congested airports in a fair and efficient manner, allowing operators to hold direct discussions regarding flight scheduling and international route expansion. During the convention, airports of Thailand presented exhibitions highlighting the development projects of its six main airports. The agency introduced specialized aviation market incentive measures designed to encourage international airlines to increase flight frequencies and launch new commercial routes to Thailand.
2: The PRD, or the Public Relations Department, is expanding efforts to modernize national broadcasting infrastructure to ensure the public maintains fast and reliable access to state information. PRD Director General Sutrithai Lutkasem visited the Digital Terrestrial Television Transmission Station of the Southern Television Station in Nakhon Sitamarat to review broadcasting network capabilities. Director of Public Relations Office Region 5, So Pon Kim Kan, and local regional executives welcomed the delegation and provided comprehensive updates on current operational systems. Director General Sutrithai inspected the operational efficiency of the transmission equipment and communications infrastructure. She emphasized that modernizing government communication channels is critical to keep pace with rapid technological changes and enhance public information delivery. Officials noted that maintaining optimal network performance is especially vital during emergency situations, when accurate, timely reporting is essential. The agency reaffirmed its commitment to continuously upgrade transmission facilities to guarantee equal media access nationwide.
1: 4th Army Area Commander Lieutenant General Norothip Poyanog has welcomed Swiss Ambassador to Thailand Pedro Tswalin to the 4th Army Area Internal Security Operations Command Forward Office in Pattani Province to discuss security and educational cooperation in the southern border provinces. The diplomatic visit allowed the Swiss delegation to receive comprehensive briefings in local security developments and explore collaborative frameworks to support regional stability. Ambassador Tswalin has stated that the Swiss government prioritizes educational management that respects linguistic and cultural diversity. He added that Switzerland intends to support multilingual learning systems that integrate local dialects with national Thai and international languages to enhance student skills and foster high-quality youth development in the southern border region. Lieutenant General Norothip expressed gratitude to the diplomatic delegation for visiting the area to review factual ground conditions. He emphasized that the Thai government places great importance on supporting diverse languages to promote mutual understanding within the multicultural society while advancing educational opportunities that align with local ways of life. The 4th Army Area Commander noted that Thailand welcomes collaboration and educational exchanges with Switzerland based on mutual respect for sovereignty to drive the southern peace process forward, expressing hope that this visit will help communicate accurate facts about the southern border provinces to both domestic and international communities.
2: Those were our national stories. Up next in global news. The Trump administration is preparing to deport a group of Iranians, Syrians, Afghans, and other migrants to the Central African Republic.
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3: In eternal remembrance, Her Royal Highness Princess Patra Kittiyapa Narayantira Thepayawadi, กรมหลวงราชสารินีสิริพัฒน์มหาวัชระราชธิดา Deeply grateful for Her Royal Highness's infinite royal grace and benevolence. 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
2: 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This is the global news, catching you up on the world today. Ukraine has intensified drone attacks on fuel infrastructure supplying Crimea, triggering the peninsula's most severe fuel shortage since Russia annexed the territory in 2014. The campaign has targeted refineries, oil depots, pipelines, and fuel transport routes linking Russia to Crimea. Ukrainian strikes have also hit tanker trucks along the land corridor through occupied southern Ukraine, disrupting deliveries and leaving vehicles destroyed. The fuel crisis poses a challenge for Moscow as the summer travel season begins. Now, long queues have formed at petrol stations. Fuel rationing has also been introduced, and tourism businesses are reporting widespread booking cancellations. The Crimea has acknowledged that the shortages and said measures are being taken to restore supplies. However, the disruptions have highlighted Ukraine's growing ability to strike critical logistical networks deep behind the front lines. Crimea holds major strategic importance for Russia. Since the start of the war, Ukraine has reportedly targeted military and transport infrastructure on the peninsula, including ammunition depots, airfields, naval facilities, and the Kerch Bridge, a key supply route connecting Crimea to mainland Russia. Following earlier attacks on the bridge, Russia shifted much of its fuel and cargo transport to road and rail routes through occupied territories along the Sea of Azov.
1: A mysterious 8647 marking discovered on the National Mall has triggered a federal investigation, with U.S. authorities treating the incident as potential vandalism and examining whether it could be linked to politically charged slogans associated with opposition to President Donald Trump. The U.S. Department of the Interior said it is investigating what appeared to be a large tracing of 8647 in the grass near the World War II Memorial in Washington, D.C. A Reuters photographer spotted the marking from atop the Washington Monument before authorities arrived. While the numbers 8, 6, and 7 were visible, the 4 was not clearly formed. U.S. Park Police and members of the National Guard responded to the scene. Officials said the cause of the grass discoloration remains unknown, and samples have been collected for testing. The term 8647 has been adopted by some opponents of Trump as a protest slogan. Trump allies in the Justice Department have argued it could be interpreted as a threat because it combines the slang term 86, meaning to remove or get rid of something, with Trump being the 47th U.S. president. An Interior Department spokesperson described the incident as deranged vandalism and said any threat against the president is taken very seriously by the department, and our U.S. Park Police will investigate this incident and hold those responsible accountable.
2: The Trump administration is preparing to deport a group of Iranians, Syrians, Afghans, and other migrants to the Central African Republic under a new third country deportation agreement, according to lawyers and officials familiar with the matter. The first flight is expected to carry around 20 people. Among them are two Iranian women who had sought asylum in the United States and were granted protection from being returned to Iran by an immigration judge, according to their lawyer, Emily Thrustel. Thrustel said one woman is a Christian convert and the other a pro-democracy activist, both of whom could face persecution or torture if sent back to Iran. Now, the Central African Republic recently reached an agreement to accept deportees from the United States who cannot be easily returned to their home countries. An official briefed on the arrangement said deportees would be housed in apartments in the capital, Bangui, and would not be immediately repatriated. Now, the same official said that hundreds of migrants could eventually be transferred under the deal. The Trump administration has increasingly relied on agreements with third countries to deport migrants it cannot legally send home. While U.S. officials have defended the practice as lawful, human rights advocates have criticized the lack of transparency surrounding the arrangements and questioned the long-term fate of those deported. Now, the Department of Homeland Security said last week that all deportees would receive full due process.
1: A Nigerian court has convicted 11 Indian sailors in their cargo vessel in a cocaine trafficking case, imposing nearly $6 million in fines after drugs were discovered hidden aboard the ship earlier this year. The Federal High Court in Lagos found the crew of the merchant vessel MV Haruna Hulya guilty after authorities uncovered 31.5 kilograms of cocaine concealed in one of the ship's storage compartments at Apapa Port. The sailors, including Captain Sharma Shashi Bhushan and 10 other Indian nationals, were arrested on January 2nd following the discovery. The ruling forms part of Nigeria's broader efforts to combat drug trafficking through major commercial entry points, including Lagos. Authorities say criminal networks frequently use the country as a transit route for illicit drugs bound for Europe and other destinations. Its judgment, the court convicted all defendants, including the vessel itself, under Nigeria's anti-drug laws. According to the National Drug Law Enforcement Agency, or NDLEA, the terms of the conviction were agreed to by the defendants and presented to the court for approval. The vessel was directed to pay $5.3 million in restitution to the Nigerian government. Three senior officers were fined an additional $100,000 each, while the remaining crew members were ordered to pay $50,000 each, bringing the total financial penalties to about $6 million.
2: The United Nations High Commissioner for Refugees, or the UNHCR, has released its annual Global Trends Report, revealing that 117.8 million people worldwide remain forcibly displaced due to conflict and persecution. Now, the figure means approximately 1 in 70 individuals globally lives in forced exile. Despite the massive scale of the crisis, the total number of displaced people dropped by 5.4 million compared to the previous year, marking the first recorded decline in global forced displacement in 10 years. Now, United Nations High Commissioner Barham Salil announced the findings in Geneva, explaining that the downward trend was driven by large-scale returns. Roughly 14.7 million displaced people went back to their home areas, including 4.4 million refugees and 10.3 million internally displaced persons, with significant return movements recorded in Afghanistan, Sudan, and Syria. However, the agency cautioned that many returned under severe pressure to unstable environments, lacking basic services. Now, global progress has been significantly overshadowed by a fast-growing displacement crisis in the Middle East, with recent military conflicts now having forced more than 1 million people to flee their homes in Lebanon.
1: Mexico's launched the 2026 FIFA World Cup with a colorful opening ceremony at the iconic Azteca Stadium. But celebrations unfolded against a backdrop of protests and social unrest across the capital. Thousands of fans packed the stadium ahead of the opening match between Mexico and South Africa, creating a sea of green as performers Shakira and Burna Boy delivered the tournament's official anthem. The ceremony also paid tribute to Mexico's pre-Hispanic heritage, with pyrotechnics lighting up the historic venue. For many supporters, the occasion marked a moment of national pride. Mexico is hosting the World Cup for the first time since 1986 and is co-hosting this year's tournament alongside the U.S. and Canada. Outside the stadium, however, demonstrations highlighted growing frustrations over issues ranging from educational funding to unresolved disappearances linked to the country's drug war. Several protest groups sought to use the global attention surrounding the tournament to amplify their demands. Thousands of teachers marched towards the stadium before kickoff, while others continued a days-long encampment in Mexico's central Zocalo Square. Despite concerns that the protests could disrupt World Cup festivities, authorities kept the fan zone in the square open, drawing more than 50,000 spectators. The contrast between celebration and discontent was visible throughout the city. Newly renovated public spaces, transportation upgrades, and improvements around the stadium stood alongside barricades erected by businesses concerned about potential unrest.
2: That's it for the global segment. Next in our business updates. The World Bank warns that the war in the Middle East could sharply weaken the global economy.
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4: 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Fly via Taipei from either Bangkok or Chiang Mai. 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
2: This is the Business News, taking you to the financial frontier. Phuket International Airport is set to launch its automatic border channel system for departing international passengers on Saturday, following a comprehensive operational trial conducted in cooperation with local immigration authorities. Now, the final system test took place in the International Departure Terminal as airport agencies finalized preparations for full implementation. The automated self-service channels allow eligible travelers with electronic passports to complete mandatory immigration procedures independently. significantly reducing processing times and optimizing passenger flow inside the terminal. Now, officials stated that the upgraded infrastructure will help accommodate rising international traffic volumes while enhancing the overall efficiency of border security services. Now, the Phuket International Airport director has personally observed that the system trial alongside senior airport executives and immigration officials. And to facilitate the upcoming rollout, the airport has deployed dedicated service, customer service, and public relations staff throughout the departure zone to guide travelers on using the automated machinery. Now, border control officers will also remain stationed at the counters to help assist passengers and manage traffic during the transition period.
1: The Thai government is accelerating efforts to finalize a free trade agreement with Bhutan to open new export markets and expand commercial investments across South Asia. Deputy Government Spokesperson Lalida Pradwiwatana announced that the cabinet has approved submitting the bilateral trade pact to Parliament for legislative review under Section 178 of the Constitution. State agencies are currently preparing to ensure the agreement officially enters into force by the beginning of next year. Under the negotiated framework, Bhutan will entirely eliminate customs duties on 99.8% of all Thai product categories, while Thailand will open its domestic market to 94% of Bhutanese goods. Major domestic manufacturing sectors are expected to see immediate export growth. Simultaneously, the tariff reductions will grant Thai entrepreneurs direct access to unique raw materials from Bhutan. Financial assessments indicate that the historic pact will expand the gross domestic product of Thailand by 0.02 to 0.03%, generating approximately 4.13 to 4.34 billion baht. Total export values to Bhutan are projected to surge by 229 to 266%, representing a revenue increase from 12.35 to 14.38 billion baht, while inbound foreign investment is expected to climb by about 1.78 to 1.99 billion baht. Arida noted that although the Treasury will experience a minimal drop in annual customs revenue, the broader macroeconomic advantages for the country will vastly outweigh the collection losses.
2: The World Bank has warned that the war in the Middle East could sharply weaken the global economy, cutting its 2026 growth forecast and cautioning that a prolonged energy shock could trigger an even steeper slowdown. In its latest Global Economic Prospects report, the World Bank lowered its forecast for global growth in 2026 to 2.5%, down from its January projection. It also warned growth could fall to just 1.3% if severe energy supply disruptions spill into financial markets. Now, the downgrade comes as the conflict involving Iran enters its fourth month, pushing up energy and fertilizer prices, reviving inflation concerns, and raising expectations of tighter monetary policy worldwide. Now, World Bank chief economist Indermit Gill warned that the coming years are likely to be marked by policy uncertainty, inflationary pressure, and high interest rates. Now, the World Bank's baseline forecast assumes Brent crude oil averages $94 per barrel this year, up 36% from 2025, and that major disruptions to energy supplies ease by the end of July. However, if disruptions persist and oil averages $115 per barrel, global growth could slow to 2.1%. while inflation rises to 4.4%.
1: Facing rising inflation linked to the conflict in Iran, the European Central Bank, or ECB, has raised interest rates for the first time in nearly 3 years, signaling growing concern that higher energy costs could spread across the eurozone. The widely expected move comes as inflation in the 21-country currency bloc remains above 3%, well above the ECB's 2% target, while economic growth stays weak. The decision was unanimous and accompanied by higher inflation forecasts and weaker growth projections. ECB President Christine Lagarde said policymakers acted because the war in the Middle East is generating inflation pressures, adding that the rate increase is robust across a range of scenarios for how the shock could develop. Although officials now see a pause in July as the most likely outcome if energy prices stabilize, they have left the door open to further increases. Lagarde rejected suggestions that the move was merely an insurance hike, calling it an obvious decision. She argued that without action, inflation would remain above the ECB's target over the medium term. The ECB now expects inflation to reach 3% this year, 2.3% in 2027, and 2% in 2028. Growth forecasts for 2026 and 2027 were trimmed slightly. Reaction among economists were divided. ING's Karsten Brzezinski said the ECB's warning that inflation pressures are broadening suggests today's rate hike is not yet the end. However, critics argued that the bank risked tightening policy at a time of weak demand and stagnant labor markets.
2: U.S.

0: supplies stabilize. Trump also claimed a U.S.-backed operation had helped move more than 100 million barrels of oil through the strait, a critical shipping route for global energy supplies. He said the effort contributed to lower oil prices and improved market stability. However, no immediate independent data was available to verify the figures or detail the role of the U.S. military.
1: Japan has secured stable crude oil supplies through the end of March 2028 by shifting to alternative imports and managing state reserves amid ongoing disruptions from the war in Iran. Prime Minister Sane Takeuchi announced the updated energy outlook during a cabinet meeting, noting that the new strategy extends national supply stability by approximately a year. The government confirmed it has no immediate plans to release additional emergency oil reserves this month. To counter shipping disruption in the Middle East, the government has been drawing down its massive strategic stockpile since mid-March. As of June 8th, the Ministry of Economy, Trade and Industry reported that the country holds oil reserves equivalent to 201 days of domestic consumption. The supply adjustment became critical after geopolitical tensions affected the Strait of Hormuz, a vital transit route that previously handled 93% of Japanese oil imports. To offset the loss, the state secured alternative crude shipments covering 100% of its average monthly consumption volume for July and 80% for June. Prime Minister Takeuchi highlighted that oil imports from the United States are projected to increase by more than 10 times the previous year's monthly average. The Prime Minister is scheduled to depart for Europe on Saturday to hold bilateral talks with British and Italian leaders before attending the upcoming G7 summit in France. During the international summit, she intends to urge member nations to protect freedom of navigation through critical global sea lanes.
0: And those were our business news this evening. 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Up next.
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Oh, yeah. 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

Would you cry if you saw me crying? And would you save my soul tonight? Would you tremble?

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Oh yeah, am I in too deep? Have I lost my head?